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1: The Har Ghar Tiranga campaign will begin today and will run through 17th of this month. The initiative is aimed at encouraging citizens to hoist the national flag and participate in activities celebrating patriotism, national unity, and India's cultural heritage. The campaign, which began in 2022 as part of the Azadi Ka Amrit Mahotsav celebrations, has since evolved into one of the country's largest public participation movements. Over the years, it has emerged a true people's movement that inspires citizens across regions and communities to celebrate the tricolour as a symbol of India's unity, honour and collective national identity. A report. Campaign holds a special significance as it coincides with the 150th anniversary of India's national song Vande Mataram, bringing together national flag and the national song in a unique celebration of patriotism. As part of the celebrations, mass singing of Vande Mataram will be organized across the country. As part of the Independence Day commemorations, the government will also observe Partition Horrors Remembrance Day on August 14th across the country to remember the suffering and displacement caused by the partition of India. The observation will include silent marches, exhibitions on partition, documentary screenings and other commemorative programs across states and union territories. Inviting citizens to participate in the campaign, the Ministry of Culture has urged people to hoist the national flag with pride, learn and sing Vande Mataram, take part in community activities and join the nation in remembering the sacrifices that shaped India's journey to independence. More than 200 Indian embassies, high commissions and consulates will organize a series of events to mark the campaign. A key highlight this year will be the Surya Path Tiranga digital relay, in which 54 Indian missions and posts selected according to the sunrise sequence across time zones will participate. The relay will begin on 15th of August from India's easternmost diplomatic mission in Fiji and conclude at the Consulate General of India in San Francisco. Chigasa Pandey, Akashvani News, Delhi.
2: Union Home Minister Amit Shah will flag off Har Ghar Tiranga Yatra at Muruga Theatre Signal in Puducherry today. Mr. Shah, who is on a two-day official visit, arrived in the Union Territory last night. More from our correspondent.
3: Union Home Minister Amit Shah will present the ceremonial flag to the Puducherry Police, marking the conferment of the prestigious President's Police Colour on the force. The President of India had announced the conferment of the Police Colour on the Puducherry Police on May 8th in recognition of its exceptional service, discipline and distinguished achievements. Personnel from various wings of the Territorial Police are taking part in a ceremonial parade being held as part of the program. Puducherry Lieutenant Governor K. Kailash Nathan, Chief Minister N. Rengasamy and Home Minister A. Namashivayam are also present at the ceremony. Vibin Esnad, Akashvani News, Puducherry.
1: This is Akashvani giving you the news. For quick news updates round the clock, follow us on our X handle at AIR News Alerts. And for details of stories and more, log on to our website www.newsonair.gov.in and download News on AIR app. The centre has notified the appointment of 30 judges for High Courts of Madras, Calcutta, Madhya Pradesh and Karnataka, with Madras High Court receiving the largest share of new appointees. According to a notification issued by the Ministry of Law and Justice, the appointments include 20 advocates and 10 judicial officers. Of the total, 15 judges have been appointed to the Madras High Court, 8 to the Calcutta High Court, 6 to the Karnataka High Court and 1 to the Madhya Pradesh High Court. The appointments were made by the President in consultation with the Chief Justice of India and the Supreme Court Collegium. The newly appointed judges are expected to take oath and assume office in the coming days. The appointments are expected to help fill vacancies in the 4 High Courts and improve the disposal of pending cases. Jharkhand students protesting against alleged irregularities in JPSC and JSSC recruitment examinations will hold another round of talks with the representatives of state government in Ranchi today. More from our correspondent.
4: The next round of talks between the Jharkhand government and representatives of protesting students is scheduled for around noon today. The government panel held a meeting with Chief Minister Hemant Soren and briefed him on the progress made during the first round of dialogue with the students. The first round of high-level talks between the government and different groups of protesting students was held yesterday at the State Guest House in Ranchi in a positive atmosphere. Government

0: representatives said they were committed to comprehensive reforms in the examination system. The government also issued an official feedback email ID through which students and other stakeholders can submit their suggestions. Meanwhile, student leader Ravindra Paswan said the students have been on an indefinite sit-in for the past 15 days and had placed their demands before the government in detail. These include cancellation of specific examinations, a CBI investigation into alleged irregularities and comprehensive reforms in the recruitment process. Mehvish Rahman, Akashvani News, Ranchi.
1: In Jammu and Kashmir, annual Amarnath Yatra will remain suspended on both Pehelgam and Baltal routes from today due to recent rains, repair work of pilgrimage tracks and forecast of adverse weather conditions over the next few days. The decision to temporarily halt the Yatra has been taken keeping in view the condition of the tracks as well as the weather forecast issued by the India Meteorological Department. No fresh Yatra convoy was allowed to leave the Bhagwati Nagar base camp in Jammu yesterday as a precautionary measure amid rains and inclement weather conditions prevailing in Ramban district and parts of Kashmir. The India Meteorological Department, IMD, has issued an orange alert for heavy to very heavy rainfall over Uttarakhand and Chhattisgarh today. The IMD forecast heavy rainfall over Haryana, Chandigarh, Himachal Pradesh, Punjab, Uttar Pradesh, Bihar, Rajasthan, Jharkhand, Madhya Pradesh and parts of Northeast India today. The Meteorological Department has issued a warning of heavy to very heavy rainfall in several districts of Uttarakhand over the next 48 hours. Our correspondent has more details.
2: According to the Met Department, heavy rainfall is likely in the hilly districts of the state today. A warning of heavy to very heavy rainfall has been issued for today for Dehradun, Bageshwar, Nainital and Champawat today and tomorrow. A yellow alert for heavy rainfall at isolated places has been issued for Uttarkashi, Rudraprayag, Chamoli, Tehri, Pauri, Pithoragarh and Udham Singh Nagar. In view of the weather conditions, Secretary of Disaster Management and Rehabilitation, Vinod Kumar Suman, has directed all concerned districts to remain on alert mode around the clock. Departments have been instructed to keep necessary resources and equipment ready and to take immediate action to clear roads in case of disruption. Mr. Suman has appealed to residents and tourists to exercise caution in viewing of the weather department's warning. Sakshi Singh, Akashwani News, Dehradun.
1: Odisha is witnessing another spell of widespread rain with a fresh low-pressure system over the Bay of Bengal triggering heavy to very heavy rainfall in several parts of the state. More from our correspondent.
3: Odisha is witnessing another spell of widespread rain with the IMD warning of heavy rainfall in several districts. Four districts, Sundargarh, Sambalpur, Jharsuguda and Bargarh are under orange warning, while the rest of the state remains under yellow warning. The rising Baitarani and Salandhi rivers have added to the concern in Bhadrak, where people in vulnerable and low-lying areas are apprehensive of renewed inundation. After the recent floods, many families are still struggling to restore normal life with damaged roads and communication links, waterlogging and crop losses adding to their difficulties. Authorities are closely monitoring the situation and maintaining preparedness in vulnerable areas. Prakash Das for Akashvani News, Bhubaneswar.
1: India's Sagnik Roy and Sayantan Kushari clinched the gold medal in the under 31 pairs at the 9th World Bridge Federation Youth Transnational Championships in Hefei, China. In the first elimination round, 34 pairs competed and the top 14 advanced to Flight A, including the Indian duo. They then competed in the round-robin format with Sagnik and Sayantan finishing on top with 377.67 match points. M. Ferenca and F. Katusic of Croatia finished second, while China's Ray Han and Zi Wang took the third spot. Bridge is a trick-taking card game played in partnerships. Union Home Minister Amit Shah has paid tribute to the immortal revolutionaries at the Kakori train action. In a social media post, Mr. Shah said that the Kakori train action was an unforgettable chapter of India's freedom struggle, which gave fresh impetus to the armed revolution against the injustice and oppression of the British rule. He said that under the leadership of Chandrasekhar Azad and Ram Prasad Bismil, the brave freedom fighters, through their indomitable courage and dedication, conveyed to the British regime that the resources of the country belonged to its people. And now, for a look at today's newspapers, it's over to Saira Mujtaba.
4: Thank you, Shagun. You will power Viksit Bharat journey, says Modi to Gen Z at IIT, headlines The Asian Age. PM asks students to put nation's interests over personal gains, leads Hindustan Times. Meta told to give plan to revamp algorithms, writes the Tribune. CBI charge sheet names three NTA experts as key links in NEET UG 2026 paper leak, informs the state.

0: statesman. Ladakh logs 56.15% surge in July footfall of tourists, reads a top story in the Asian Age. The paper adds, PM push gave domestic tourism boost. Ladakh's tourism sector is experiencing one of its strongest phases in recent years, with visitor numbers climbing sharply and consistently throughout 2026. The Financial Express writes, no charges for UPI users, small merchants, clarifies the government. In a piece titled Growing Old, the statesman argues, for generations, aging was associated with restraint. People slowed down, spent less, took fewer risks, and gradually ceded social and economic space to younger generations. That understanding is being overturned. Longer life expectancy, better healthcare, and rising wealth have transformed retirement from a brief closing chapter into a life state that can last three decades. And finally, hills of fish spotted in Ganga near Ghazipur in UP decades after barrage cut off migration route, informs Hindustan Times. And with that, it's back to you, Shagun.
1: Thank you, Saira. And now, before we end the bulletin, the headlines once again. Prime Minister Narendra Modi and US Vice President J.D. Vance discuss ways to further strengthen comprehensive global strategic partnership in key areas. Har Ghar Tiranga campaign begins today, coinciding with 150th anniversary of India's national song, Vande Mataram. Appointment of 30 judges for High Courts of Madras, Calcutta, Madhya Pradesh and Karnataka notified. Amarnath Yatra to remain suspended from both Pahalgam and Baltal routes due to repair of tracks and forecast of bad weather. IMD issues orange alert for heavy rainfall in Uttarakhand and Chhattisgarh today. Sagnik Roy and Sayantan Koshari win gold medal in under 31 pairs at 9th World Bridge Federation Youth Transnational Championships. And with that, we end the morning news. Have a nice day.
2: The Har Ghar Tiranga is a nationwide.
3: The Northeast News Bulletin, read by Rikinti Marwin. Before we begin the news headlines, Prime Minister Narendra Modi and U.S. Vice President J.D. Vance discusses ways to further deepen the India-U.S. comprehensive global strategic partnership. Meghalaya government rejects concerns over environmental degradation due to upcoming Shillong Ropeway project. Meghalaya Chief Minister Conrad K. Sangma and Maharashtra Chief Minister Devendra Fadnavis jointly lays the foundation stone for the new Meghalaya House in Navi Mumbai, and Arunachal Pradesh Governor Lieutenant General K.T. Parnaik reviews law and order situation with the Director General of Police in Itanagar. And now the news in details. Prime Minister Narendra Modi on Saturday received a phone call from the U.S. Vice President J.D. Vance. In a social media post, PM Modi said they discussed ways to further deepen the India-U.S. comprehensive global strategic partnership across key areas. They noted the sustained momentum in the high-level engagement and reaffirmed their commitment to further strengthening cooperation in trade, defense, critical and emerging technologies, energy security and critical minerals. Both leaders also exchanged views on regional and global developments of mutual interest. Amid the ongoing opposition to the Shillong Ropeway project, the Meghalaya government has asserted that there is no water source in the Ropeway channel which will be affected due to the project, even as the project will not affect environment in any way. The statement came after a joint inspection with the PHE, Forest Department, Shillong Municipal Board and Raj Laban Dorbar Palun. During the inspection, the Commissioner and Secretary of the Tourism Department, R.M. Kurba, along with officials of the line departments, replied to all the queries and concerns of the stakeholders. Speaking to media persons after the inspection, R.M. Kurba said that the initial DPR proposed cables at 25 meters, which would have meant cutting trees across the channel, but the tourism department was not impressed with the idea, and later the DPR was revised, and the new DPR provides about 40 meters of clearance to save trees. Meghalaya Chief Minister Conrad K. Sangma and Maharashtra Chief Minister Devendra Fadnavis on Saturday jointly laid the foundation stone for the new Meghalaya House at Har Ghar in Navi Mumbai. The foundation stone was laid after the formal handing over of land by the City and Industrial Development Corporation. The new facility is being developed to meet the growing demand for accommodation among people from Meghalaya travelling to Mumbai for medical treatment, higher education, official work, business, tourism and other purposes. Speaking at the ceremony, Sangma described security.

0: land for the Meghalaya House at a location such as Kharghar as a significant development for the state, particularly in view of the difficulty of acquiring land and creating public infrastructure in a major metropolitan region like Mumbai. Fadnavis, meanwhile, highlighted the long-standing people-to-people and cultural connections between Maharashtra and Meghalaya and welcomed the Meghalaya delegation to Mumbai. Arunachal Pradesh Governor Lieutenant General K. Parnaik retired reviewed the law and order situation of the state with the Director General of Police Dr. S. D. Singh Jamwal at Lok Bhavan, Itanagar on Saturday. They discussed the prevailing security environment, crime prevention measures, public safety, disaster preparedness and the overall readiness of the state police to address emerging challenges. In a major step towards restoring peace and stability in Manipur, Chief Minister Yumnam Khemjin Singh, Deputy Chief Minister Nemchak Kipgen and Saitu MLA Haukolet Kipgen on Saturday jointly announced the immediate reopening of national highways for free movement of all the communities in the state and announced that the Imphal-Dimapur bus service will resume. The announcement was made at Kangpokpi District Headquarters. As part of the government's ongoing peace-building and reconciliation efforts, the Chief Minister visited Kangpokpi District Headquarters and held meetings with various community leaders. He also inaugurated several development projects and distributed welfare benefits to beneficiaries under different government schemes. While inaugurating various development projects in the district, Yumnam Khemjin Singh urged all communities to trust and support each other. He said, "People should first consider themselves Indians and then Manipuris." Meghalaya will join the rest of India in flying the tricolor under the Har Ghar Tiranga 2026 campaign from today to 17th, with this year's observance marking the 150th anniversary of Vande Mataram. According to a statement, the roadmap for the campaign was settled during a state-level coordination meeting chaired by the Secretary of Community and Rural Development. A major highlight of the observance will take place on August 14th, when Chief Minister Conrad K. Sangma will unfurl the tricolor during a National Handloom Day program at Risai Ribhoi. In a tribute to Meghalaya's heritage, special airy silk tricolors are being prepared for the occasion. The state government has also adopted a multi-departmental approach, with the Meghalaya State Rural Livelihoods Society serving as the nodal agency. As the nation prepares to celebrate the 80th Independence Day, Akashvani News Shillong brings you a special series on the Indian national flag. Stay tuned for interesting facts about the tricolor. Here is today's fact.
1: The Har Ghar Tiranga is a nationwide campaign by the Government of India led by the Ministry of Culture. It encourages citizens to display the Indian national flag at their homes as a mark of respect and pride. The Tiranga is a symbol of our unity and freedom and the sacrifices made by the patriots for the nation. Let us all join this people's movement and strengthen the spirit of patriotism. From the 9th to the 17th of August, let us be a part of Har Ghar Tiranga. You can hoist the tricolor at home and upload with the selfie with Tiranga hashtag on the official website of Har Ghar Tiranga.
0: That was about Har Ghar Tiranga that is beginning today. The Har Ghar Tiranga campaign will begin across Tripura today along with the rest of the country and continue till August 17th. Chief Minister Dr. Manik Saha has appealed to the people of the state to make the campaign a success by hoisting the national flag at their homes and institutions. The Chief Minister urged citizens to uphold the ideals of national sovereignty, unity, integrity and patriotism through the campaign. He said that under the guidance of Prime Minister Narendra Modi, the initiative is being organized this year as well as to promote a renewed spirit of patriotism and pay tribute to the brave martyrs who dedicated their lives to the country's freedom struggle. Dr. Saha said the tricolor is a symbol of pride, patriotism and national consciousness. Mizoram Chief Minister Lal Duhoma recently held a series of meetings in New Delhi with representatives from Google for Education, the BRICS Entrepreneur Alliance India and India Today Group, focusing on artificial intelligence, investment opportunities, tourism promotion and enhancing the state's national visibility, an official statement said. In his meeting with the Google for Education delegation at Mizoram House, the Chief Minister explored collaboration between Google Gemini AI and the

0: Mizoram School Education Department to integrate artificial intelligence into classroom teaching and learning. Later, Lal Duhoma met Dr. Bhaskar Jyoti Sonowal, Global President and CEO of the BRICS Entrepreneur Alliance India, to discuss potential cooperation in sectors including artificial intelligence, carbon credit, technology, tourism, security, and youth development. Cultural Affairs Minister of Arunachal Pradesh, Dasang Lu Pul, has appealed to the people of the state to participate wholeheartedly in the fifth edition of the Har Ghar Tiranga campaign beginning today as part of the celebrations marking the country's 80th Independence Day. In a message to the people of the state, Pul said that this year's campaign assumes special significance as the nation also commemorates 150 years of Vande Mataram, reflecting the enduring ideals of patriotism, unity and freedom. In Itanagar, Tiranga Yatra will commence from Nyukum Lapang Ground to IG Park today with Chief Minister Pema Khandu and his cabinet colleagues taking part. The Information and Cultural Affairs Department of Tripura organized a central tribute program at Muktadhara Auditorium on Saturday to mark the death anniversary of Nobel laureate Rabindranath Tagore. Speakers highlighted Tagore's humanistic values, philosophy, and literary contributions while stressing the need to inspire the younger generation to develop a deeper interest in his works. Artists from various cultural organizations presented dance, music, and recitations during the program. Higher Education Minister Kishore Barman, Vice Chairman of the State Cultural Advisory Committee Subhabrata Chakraborty, Information and Cultural Affairs Department Director Bimbisar Bhattacharya, and noted Rabindra Scholar Meenakshi Bhattacharya attended the program. Before we wind up, the news headlines once again. Prime Minister Narendra Modi and U.S. Vice President J.D. Vance discusses ways to further deepen the India-U.S. Comprehensive Global Strategic Partnership. Meghalaya government rejects concerns over environmental degradation due to upcoming Shillong Ropeway project. Meghalaya Chief Minister Conrad K. Sangma and Maharashtra Chief Minister Devendra Fadnavis jointly lays the foundation stone for the new Meghalaya House in Navi Mumbai. And Arunachal Pradesh Governor L.K. General K.T. Parnaik reviews law and order situation in the Director General Office in Itanagar. With that, we end the Northeast News Bulletin from Akashwani Shillong. Have a nice day.
1: Delhi or Shillong Kendret Shangbad Shunlin Akashwani Kuila Shahut Athunik Gan শিল্পী মনোময় ভট্টাচার্য

courts of Madras, Calcutta, Madhya Pradesh and Karnataka, with Madras High Court receiving the largest share of new appointees. According to a notification issued by the Ministry of Law and Justice, the appointments include 20 advocates, 10 judicial officers. Of the total, 15 judges have been appointed to the Madras High Court, 8 to Calcutta High Court, 6 to the Karnataka High Court and 1 to the Madhya Pradesh High Court. Jharkhand students protesting against alleged irregularities in JPSC and GSSC recruitment exams will hold another round of talks with the representatives of state government in

High Court. Jharkhand students protesting against alleged irregularities in JPSC and JSSC recruitment exams will hold another round of talks with the representatives of state government in Ranchi today. The next round of talks between Jharkhand government and representatives of protesting students is scheduled around noon today. In Jammu and Kashmir, the annual Amarnath Yatra will remain suspended on both Pahalgam and Baltal routes from today due to recent rains, repair work of pilgrimage tracks and forecast of adverse weather conditions over the next few days. The decision to temporarily halt the Yatra has been taken, keeping in view the condition of the tracks as well as the weather forecast issued by IMD. An IMD has issued an orange alert for heavy to very heavy rainfall over Uttarakhand and Chhattisgarh today. The IMD forecast heavy rainfall over Haryana, Chandigarh, Himachal Pradesh, Punjab, Uttar Pradesh, Bihar, Rajasthan, Jharkhand, Madhya Pradesh and parts of Northeast India today. The Met Department has issued a warning of heavy to very heavy rainfall in several districts of Uttarakhand over the next 48 hours. Orissa is witnessing another spell of widespread rain with a fresh low pressure system over the Bay of Bengal, triggering heavy to very heavy rainfall in several parts of the state. And India's Agnik Roy and Sayantan Koshari clinched the gold in the under 31 pairs at the 9th World Bridge Federation Youth Transnational Championships in China. In the first elimination round, 34 pairs competed and top 14 advanced to Flight A, including the Indian duo. And that is the end of this news bulletin.

0: typhoon Dolphin, and in badminton, Ashmita Chaliha clinches her first BWF World Tour title at the Korea Masters 2026. The Har Ghar Tiranga campaign has been celebrated nationwide to foster a sense of patriotism among citizens, strengthen national unity, and promote India's cultural heritage. The campaign marks the fifth year of the Har Ghar Tiranga initiative, which began in 2022 and has since evolved into one of the country's largest public participation movements. The initiative is aimed at encouraging citizens to hoist the national flag and participate in activities celebrating patriotism, national unity, and India's cultural heritage. This year's campaign holds special significance as it coincides with the 150th anniversary of India's national song Vande Mataram, bringing together the national flag and the national song in a unique celebration of patriotism. As part of the celebrations, mass singing of Vande Mataram will be organized across the country. Vice President C.P. Radhakrishnan today hoisted the national flag at the flag point in Sri Vijayapuram, the capital of the Andaman and Nicobar Islands, as part of the Har Ghar Tiranga campaign. On the occasion, he paid tribute to the brave freedom fighters. The Vice President also attended the state function, Tiranga Concert on Vande Mataram, held at the auditorium of Dr. B.R. Ambedkar Institute of Technology. In his address, the Vice President recalled the glorious history of the Andaman and Nicobar Islands associated with India's freedom struggle. He said this is the very land where freedom fighters endured severe torture and unimaginable hardships for the country's independence.
1: It is indeed a pleasure to launch this campaign today on the August Gandhi Devas as we commemorate the Quit India Movement of 1942. Millions of Indians responded to his call and rose against the British with the unwavering resolve of do or die on this day. It is therefore deeply significant that we launch the Har Ghar Tiranga campaign from the historic islands on this historic day.
0: Mr. Radhakrishnan is on a two-day visit to the Andaman and Nicobar Islands. In Jammu and Kashmir, the spirit of patriotism will resonate across the Union Territory from today as all 20 districts launch a week-long series of programs under Har Ghar Tiranga Campaign 2026. The programs will continue till August 17th. Mass singing of Vande Mataram, Tiranga rallies, exhibitions, cultural programs and competitions will be organized across the Union Territory. Vice President C.P. Radhakrishnan and Prime Minister Narendra Modi today paid tributes to all those who participated in the Quit India movement. In a social media post, Mr. Radhakrishnan said that they united the nation in the struggle for freedom, taking inspiration from Mahatma Gandhi's clarion call of do or die. In a social media post, the Prime Minister said, inspired by the leadership of Mahatma Gandhi, the clarion call of Quit India infused new energy into India's freedom struggle and reflected the unwavering determination of the people to break free from colonial rule. Union Home Minister Amit Shah said that the three new criminal laws introduced by the Modi government replacing the colonial era laws are based on three important pillars: technology, timeline and trust. He said this while participating in the presentation ceremony of the President's Police Colour to the Puducherry Police at the Police Training School ground in Garimedu.
2: Narendra Modi ji ke netrutva mein,
3: under the leadership of Narendra Modi, the government of India has replaced the colonial era penal code with three new Bhartiya Nyaya Sanhitas. Rather than being punishment oriented, these new legal codes are designed to deliver justice to citizens while remaining technologically capable, efficient and time bound. Ultimately, these three codes rest upon three core pillars: technology, timeline and trust.
2: Technology, timeline and trust, ye teen pillar par khadi ki gayi.
0: The National Investigation Agency NIA has arrested another accused in connection with the seizure of a huge consignment of illegal explosives in Mallapuram, Kerala. The agency informed that the accused was arrested yesterday from Manjeri in Mallapuram district. NIA said that the accused is a main conspirator and was involved in the illegal procurement of the explosives seized in the case. The latest arrest comes a day after the NIA arrested three more accused in the Vijayapura in Karnataka on Friday, taking the total number of arrests in the case to 10. The deadlock over alleged irregularities in the JPSC and the JSSC recruitment examinations continues in Jharkhand, with the third round of talks between the government and protesting

0: student organizations underway in Ranchi. We have a report.
1: The third round of talks between the state government and protesting student representatives has begun at the state guest house in Ranchi. A four-member ministerial team is holding discussions with the students on their demands following two earlier rounds of talks. Meanwhile, JKLM MLA Jairam Mehto has begun a one-day hunger strike in support of the protesting students. He demanded a CBI inquiry into the alleged irregularities and said the chief minister should hold direct talks with the students. Ranchi MP and Union Minister Sanjay Seth also met the protesting students at the Jaipal Singh Munda Stadium and expressed support for their demands. He called for a CBI and ED inquiry, cancellation of the JPSC and JSSC examinations, and compensation of 1 crore rupees each to the families of the 19 youths who died during the police constable physical test. The students, meanwhile, continue to press for concrete action and reforms in the recruitment examination system. Meanwhile, a medical team is also monitoring the health of students who have been on hunger strike during the prolonged agitation. All eyes are now on the outcome of the third round of talks and tomorrow's proposed assembly gherao. Mahvish Rahman, Akashwani News, Ranchi.
0: On the occasion of Independence Day, 124 eligible prisoners in Madhya Pradesh will get a reduction in the sentences. Of these, 118 prisoners serving life sentences will be released early. Six other eligible prisoners will get special remission. The benefit will be given based on good conduct, disciplined behavior, and the prescribed rules. The government said this step will encourage other prisoners to maintain good behavior. It will also give released prisoners an opportunity to return to the mainstream of society. The centers agreed to lift 18 lakh metric tons of old grain stock lying in Punjab mandis by the 20th of next month to clear storage space for the state's expected bumper paddy crop. A correspondent reports that Punjab is expected to supply 170 lakh metric tons of good quality rice in the central pool this year. This is Akashwani giving you the news. For quick news updates around the clock, follow us on X handle at AIR News Alerts. And for details of stories and more, log on to our website www.newsonair.gov.in and download News on AIR app. The India Meteorological Department has issued an orange alert for heavy to very heavy rainfall of Uttarakhand and Chhattisgarh for the day. Heavy rainfall is also expected over Rajasthan, Himachal Pradesh, Madhya Pradesh, Chhattisgarh, Jharkhand, Uttar Pradesh, Assam and Meghalaya till tomorrow. The Met Department predicted that thunderstorms and lightning conditions will continue over Andhra Pradesh, Bihar, Jammu and Kashmir, Odisha and Andaman and Nicobar Islands during the next 2 days. Furthermore, the weather agency has forecast a spell of light rainfall towards evening in Delhi today. Fresh rains have renewed flood concerns in Odisha, with several rivers rising again, even as many areas are yet to fully recover from the previous deluge. The Jalaka in Baleswar and Betrani and Salandi in Bhadrak are rising, while flood water has been released through 12 gates of the Hirakud Dam in Sambalpur. With more rainfall forecast, authorities are closely monitoring river levels and vulnerable low-lying areas across the state. We have more from a correspondent.
2: Fresh incessant rainfall has renewed flood concerns in Odisha, with several flood-affected areas facing the threat of further inundation. In Baleswar, the situation in Basta has again turned serious as the Jalaka River rises following heavy rain in its upper catchment areas of Mayurbhanj. Rain in Rasagovindapur, Suliapada, Morada and Chitrada has swollen the Jalaka River, inundating low-lying areas and submerging hundreds of hectares of farmland. Flood water from the last flooding has still not completely receded in several areas. In Bhadrak, rising Baitarani and Salandi rivers have added to concerns. Meanwhile, flood water is being released through 12 gates of Hirakud Dam in Sambalpur. With more rain forecast, authorities remain on alert and are closely monitoring the situation. Prakash Das for Akashwani News, Bhubaneswar.
0: The flood situation in Assam remained grim, with the toll reaching 99, as one more death was reported and over 1.47 lakh people still affected, an official bulletin said. The Assam Disaster Management Authority, ASDMA, bulletin said the latest fatality was reported from Golaghat district. The bulletin said 12 districts of Sonitpur, Nogaon, Golaghat, Shivsagar, Hozai, Darang, Jorhat, Dhemaji, Charaidio, Karmi Anglong, Lakhimpur and Vishwanath remain affected by the deluge. In Jammu and Kashmir, annual Amarnath Yatra will remain suspended on both Pahalgam and Baltal routes from today due to recent rains, repair work of pilgrimage tracks and forecast of adverse weather conditions over the

next few days. The decision to temporarily halt the yatra has been taken keeping in view the condition of the tracks as well as the weather forecast issued by India Meteorological Department. In Punjab, three Kavariyas were killed and another seriously injured when a car hit them on the Sarhind GT road early morning today. They were returning from Kotakpura in Punjab's Faridkot district after carrying holy water from Gangotri in Uttarakhand. Police have registered the case and efforts underway to trace the driver who fled the spot. In China, Shanghai two airports cancelled more than 1,300 flights and authorities relocated over 3 lakh people in surrounding regions as the country prepared for Typhoon Dolphin. The outer bands of the storm hit northern Taiwan yesterday, including the capital Taipei, bringing rain. Some Taiwanese airlines also cancelled their flights to China. Iran insists on U.S. concessions before opening the Strait of Hormuz. Security Chief of Iran, Mohammad Bagheer, Jolgar has issued a list of demands for the U.S. to fulfill before Iran would reopen the Strait of Hormuz.

0: published by state media, the list includes measures such as lifting the U.S. naval blockade, withdrawing military forces, and permanently ending the war. Secretary of Iran's Supreme National Security Guard, Zolgadr, has also called for the U.S. to compensate Iran for damage caused by the conflict and release frozen Iranian assets. In Canada, the westernmost province of British Columbia has declared a state of emergency as a fast-moving wildfire destroyed homes, trapped residents, and forced more than 20,000 people to flee communities. Premier David Eby announced the emergency as more than 100 wildfires burned across the province. Nearly half of them were out of control. Eby said that some residents were trapped and had to be rescued. The entire community of Summerland, home to about 12,000 people, was ordered evacuated overnight, along with about 8,000 people in and around nearby Peachland. In badminton, India's Ashmita Chalia has clinched the women's singles champion at the Korea Masters tournament today. Ashmita defeated China's Han Qianshi. The shuttler recovered from losing the opening game to prevail 14-21, 21-14, 21-14 in 53 minutes. With this win, she claimed her first BWF title. She has also become the first Indian to win the Korea Masters, and it's a second consecutive women's singles title for India after Tanvi Sharma's victory at the Taipei Open last week. India's medals tally rises to 3 at the World Athletics Under-20 Championship in the United States. Basant Kumar Meghwal won a silver in high jump, while Shahnawaz Khan wins a bronze in the long jump today. In men's high jump, 19-year-old Meghwal cleared his personal best of 2.21 meter to win a silver medal. And now, before we end the bulletin, the headlines once again. Har Ghar Tiranga campaign begins with multiple events across the country to celebrate patriotism and national unity. Home Minister Amit Shah says three new criminal laws introduced by government are aimed at providing time-bound justice through technology-driven mechanism. NIA arrests one accused in connection with seizure of huge consignment of illegal explosives in Mallapuram, Kerala. Fresh rains revive floods concerns in Odisha, with water level rising in several rivers. Alert issued for very heavy rainfall of Uttarakhand and Chhattisgarh today. In China, more than 1,300 flights cancelled and over 3 lakh people relocated ahead of Typhoon Dolphin. And in badminton, Ashmita Chalia clinches her first BWF World Tour title at the Korea Masters 2026. And with that, we end the Midday News.
1: আকাশবাণীর দিল্লি কেন্দ্র থেকে ইংরেজি সংবাদ রিলে করে শোনানো হলো আকাশবাণী কৈলাসহর। এবারেই শুনবেন আধুনিক গান, শিল্পী মিতালী মুখোপাধ্যায়।

This is Akashvani, the news read by Abhishek Mukhopadhyay. The Har Ghar Tiranga campaign has been celebrated nationwide to foster a sense of patriotism among citizens, strengthen national unity, and promote India's cultural heritage. The campaign marks the fifth year of the Har Ghar Tiranga initiative, which began in 2022 and has since evolved into one of the country's largest public participation movements. The initiative is aimed at encouraging citizens to hoist the national flag and participate in activities celebrating patriotism, national unity, and India's cultural heritage. This year's campaign holds special significance as it coincides with the 150th anniversary of India's national song, Vande Mataram, bringing together the national flag and the national song in a unique celebration of patriotism. Vice President C.P. Radhakrishnan today hoisted the national flag at the flag point in Sri Vijayapuram, the capital of the Andaman and Nicobar Islands, as part of the Har Ghar Tiranga campaign. On the occasion, he paid tributes to the brave freedom fighters. The Vice President also attended the state function, Tiranga Concert on Vande Mataram, held at the auditorium of Dr. B.R. Ambedkar Institute of Technology. In his address, the Vice President called the glorious history of the Andaman and Nicobar Islands associated with India's freedom struggle. Union Home Minister Amit Shah today flagged off Har Ghar Tiranga Yatra at the Muruga Theatre Signal in Puducherry. Lieutenant Governor K. Kailash Nathan, Puducherry Home Minister A. Namasivayam, Agriculture and Farmers Welfare Minister G.N.S. Rajashekaran, and BJP President V.P. Ramalingam were among those present on the occasion. Thousands of people participated in the rally with tricolour flags. Earlier, the Home Minister participated in the presentation ceremony of the President's police colour to the Puducherry police at the police training school ground at Garimedu, congratulating the Puducherry police

0: Mr. Amit Shah said that receiving the president's police colour is one of the most glorious moments in the life of any disciplined police force. The deadlock over alleged irregularities in the JPSC and the JSSC recruitment examinations continues in Jharkhand, with the third round of talks between the government and the protesting student organisations underway in Ranchi. A four-member ministerial team is holding discussions with the students on the demands following two earlier rounds of talks. The National Investigation Agency NIA has arrested another accused in connection with the seizure of a huge consignment of illegal explosives in Mallappuram, Kerala. The agency informed that the accused were arrested yesterday from Manjeri in Mallappuram district. NIA said that the accused is a main conspirator and was involved in the illegal procurement of the explosives seized in the case. The latest arrest comes a day after the NIA arrested three more accused from Vijayapura in Karnataka on Friday, taking the total number of arrests in the case to 10. Fresh rains have renewed flood concerns in Odisha, with several rivers rising again, even as many areas are yet to fully recover from the previous deluge. The Jalaka in the Balasore and Baitarani and Sanandi in Bhadrak are rising, while flood water has been released through 12 gates of the Hirakud Dam in Sambalpur. With more rainfall forecast, authorities are closely monitoring river levels and vulnerable low-lying areas across the state. The Indian Meteorological Department has issued an orange alert for heavy to very heavy rainfall over Uttarakhand and Chhattisgarh for the day. Heavy rainfall is also expected over Rajasthan, Himachal Pradesh, Madhya Pradesh, Chhattisgarh, Jharkhand, Uttar Pradesh, Assam and Meghalaya till tomorrow. In China, Shanghai's two airports cancelled more than 1,300 flights and authorities relocated over 3 lakh people in surrounding regions as the country prepared for Typhoon Dolphin. The outer bands of the storm hit northern Taiwan yesterday, including the capital Taipei, bringing rain. Some Taiwanese airlines also cancelled their flights to China. In badminton, India's Ashmita Chaliha has clinched the women's singles champion at the Korea Masters tournament today. Ashmita defeated China's Han Chen Shi. The shuttler recovered from losing the opening game to prevail 14-21, 21-14, 21-14 in 53 minutes. With this win, she claimed her first BWF title. She has also become the first Indian to win the Korea Masters. And that is the end of this news bulletin.
1: আকাশবাণীর দিল্লি কেন্দ্র থেকে হিন্দি এবং ইংরেজি সংবাদ রিলে করে শোনানো হল আকাশবাণী কৈলাসহর। এবারে বিবিধ ভারতী অনুষ্ঠান আকাশবাণীর মুম্বাই কেন্দ্র থেকে রিলে করে শোনানো হচ্ছে।

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1: সংবাদ। This is Akashwani and I am Nishit Kumar with the news at 9. The headlines. Prime Minister Narendra Modi interacts with medal winners of Commonwealth Games 2026, urges citizens to always cheer for Bharat. Har Ghar Tiranga campaign begins with multiple events across the country. Vice President and Prime Minister appeal to people to renew commitment to Viksit Bharat by joining this movement. Jharkhand government agrees to scrap JPAC preliminary exam over allegations of irregularities. Protesting students say agitation will continue. 3 JPAC members resign from their posts. Defense Minister Rajnath Singh asserts Operation Sindoor sent global message that India will go to any extent to protect its citizens with zero tolerance approach to terrorism. Pradhan Mantri Awas Yojana Urban has crossed major milestone with over 1 crore houses handed over to beneficiaries so far. And Typhoon Dolphin hits China's eastern coast, over 1300 flights cancelled while 3 lakh people relocated. And now the news in detail. Prime Minister Narendra Modi today met the medal winners of the Commonwealth Games 2026 at his residence in New Delhi. Sharing a video message, Mr. Modi said that those who participate in sports will prosper in life and urge citizens to always cheer for Bharat.
2: Jo khelega, wo khelega. Always cheer for Bharat. Bharat Mata ki. Bharat Mata ki. Bharat Mata ki.
1: India finished at the fourth spot on the medals table at the Games held in Glasgow, Scotland between 23rd of July and the 2nd of August. Indian athletes won 39 medals including 13 gold, 17 silver and 9 bronze across various sporting disciplines. The Har Ghar Tiranga campaign is being celebrated nationwide to foster a sense of patriotism among citizens, strengthen national unity and promote India's cultural heritage.

The campaign marks the fifth year of the Har Ghar Tiranga initiative, which began in 2022 and has since evolved into one of the country's largest public participation movements. The initiative is aimed at encouraging citizens to hoist the national flag and participate in activities celebrating patriotism, national unity and India's cultural heritage. This year's campaign holds a special significance as it coincides with the 150th anniversary of India's national song Vande Mataram, bringing together the national flag and the national song in a unique celebration of patriotism. Prime Minister Narendra Modi has appealed to the citizens to participate enthusiastically in the Har Ghar Tiranga movement and renew their collective resolve to contribute.

0: Tribute towards building a Viksit Bharat. In a social media post, Mr. Modi said, "Tricolor is the pride of the nation and a constant source of inspiration to always give the best for the country." The Prime Minister expressed happiness, saying that this year's efforts are dedicated to Vande Mataram as it marks its 150th anniversary. Vice President C.P. Radhakrishnan today hoisted the national flag at the flag point in Sri Vijayapuram, the capital of the Andaman and Nicobar Islands, as part of the Har Ghar Tiranga campaign. On the occasion, he paid tribute to the brave freedom fighters. The Vice President also attended the state function Tiranga Concert on Vande Mataram, held at the auditorium of Dr. B.R. Ambedkar Institute of Technology. Vice President C.P. Radhakrishnan today visited several historical sites on Netaji Subhash Chandra Bose Island during his visit to the Andaman and Nicobar Islands. He visited the building where Netaji Subhash Chandra Bose stayed during his historic visit to the Andaman Islands in December 1943. He also visited the church, troops barracks, gunpoint area and the Smritika Museum. As part of the Har Ghar Tiranga campaign, Tiranga Yatras and exhibitions were organized at various places across Haryana today to promote patriotism and national unity. In Jind, Deputy Commissioner Dr. Vaishali Sharma flagged off a Tiranga Padyatra from Rani Talab to the Martyrs Memorial. Thousands of people participated in the march carrying the national flag and conveying a message of patriotism. A Tiranga-themed exhibition was organized at the Palwal bus stand. The exhibition provided information on respecting the national flag, the proper procedure for hoisting it and its appropriate disposal. In Jammu and Kashmir, the spirit of patriotism resonates across all 20 districts from today as a week-long series of programs begins under the Har Ghar Tiranga campaign. The celebrations, which aims to foster patriotism and national pride, will continue till the 17th of August. Our correspondent has the details.
1: Celebrations mark a significant milestone in fostering national unity and to gain valuable knowledge about the freedom movement and national symbols. Mass singing of Vande Mataram, Tiranga rallies, exhibitions, cultural program and competitions will be organized across the Union Territory. Patriotic and public participation activities have been planned across the Union Territory at district headquarters, subdivisions, tehsils, blocks and panchayat levels. The campaign shall serve as an active platform to honor the contribution of the national heroes and their struggle and commitment provide great inspiration for the younger generation. Vibrant activities including mega Tiranga rallies, selfie with Tiranga at district level with wide public participation and patriotic fervor. Citizens, students and officials have been urged to participate in surgically making the campaign a massive success across all the 20 districts of the Jammu and Kashmir. This is N. Gulshan Rana for Akashvani News from Jammu.
0: Raksha Mantri Rajnath Singh today said that Operation Sindoor sent a global message that India will go to any extent to ensure the safety of its citizens while protecting the Sindoor worn by the women of this country. The minister said this at the inaugural event of the Sindoor Maha Raktadan Yatra blood donation camp at the base hospital in New Delhi. The Raksha Mantri commended that the Indian Defence Forces for eliminating terrorists and their handlers based in Pakistan and ensuring that those who dared to cast an evil eye on India faced dire consequences.
2: In Pahalgam, our innocent citizens were brutally targeted by terrorists after being asked about their religion. Following this horrific attack, our brave armed forces launched Operation Sindoor. We eliminated the terrorists operating from Pakistan and their handlers and demonstrated to the entire world that India can go to any extent to protect the safety and security of its citizens. We also made it clear to the world that India is prepared to go to any length to protect the Sindoor and honor of women.
0: This is Akashwani giving you the news. For quick news updates round the clock, follow us on our X handle at AIR News Alerts. And for details of these stories and more, log on to our website newsonair.gov.in and download the News on AIR app. Welcome back to the news at 9. The Jharkhand government has reached an agreement on most of the demands of students protesting against the alleged irregularities in JPSC and JSSC examinations. State Minister Sudivya Kumar Sonu said the government has agreed to cancel the 14th JPSC preliminary examination and the 2023-25 backlog examinations. The minister stated this while talking to media following talks between the state government and protesting students today. He said the government has also agreed to an enforcement directorate probe into alleged financial irregularities. A CID investigation

0: investigation into criminal aspects and the setting up of a fast-track court to ensure charge sheets are filed within 90 days. An expert committee comprising representatives from the Indian Institute of Technology, Indian School of Mines, Dhanbad, Indian Institute of Management, Ranchi, and XLRI, Jamshedpur will also be constituted to recommend reforms in the examination system. However, no agreement was reached on the students' demands for cancellation of the JSSC CGL examination and a CBI probe. The students said their agitation would continue. Meanwhile, the three sitting members of the Jharkhand Public Service Commission, Dr. Ajita Bhattacharya, Dr. Jamil Ahmed and Dr. Anima Hansada, have resigned from their posts after being summoned by the CID for questioning tomorrow. Jharkhand Governor Santosh Kumar Gangwar has accepted the resignations. We have more from our correspondent.
1: On the demand for cancellation of the JSSC CGL examination, the government said that the examination was conducted under the directions and monitoring of the High Court and Supreme Court and cannot be cancelled unilaterally after the results have been declared and successful candidates appointed. The students, however, have not agreed to this position and are demanding an inquiry into alleged irregularities linked to TDPL, the agency that conducted the examination, along with action regarding other examinations conducted by the agency. They continue to insist on a CBI probe. Meanwhile, protesting students are taking out a flashlight march to Albert Tikka Chowk this evening and have announced a Vidhan Sabha Ghirao tomorrow. Student leader Kunal said the protest would remain peaceful, but there would be no compromise on the demand for a CBI inquiry. Mehvish Rahman, Akashwani News, Ranchi.
0: The Ministry of Housing and Urban Affairs has said that over 1 crore 25 lakh houses have been sanctioned so far under the Pradhan Mantri Awas Yojana Urban, PMAYU and PMAYU 2.0. Of these, more than 1 crore houses have been completed and handed over to beneficiaries across the country, with around 1 crore of the houses allotted to women. During the Central Sanctioning and Monitoring Committee meeting chaired by the Housing and Urban Affairs Secretary Satendra Singh, over 2,09,000 houses were sanctioned under PMAYU 2.0 for economically weaker section families in 16 states and union territories. We have a report.
2: More than 16,600 houses have been sanctioned for senior citizens, while around 22,000 houses are for scheduled caste beneficiaries, over 14,000 for scheduled tribe beneficiaries, and more than 75,000 for other backward classes. The scheme has prioritized women's ownership of houses, promoting financial security, social empowerment, and greater participation in household decision-making. PMAYU was launched in 2015 with an aim to provide all-weather pakka houses with basic civic amenities to eligible urban beneficiaries. Based on the learnings from the experiences of implementation of PMAYU, the government revamped the scheme and launched PMAYU 2.0 Housing for All Mission from 1st of September 2024. With Anand Kumar, Swamya Sharan, Akashwani News, Delhi.
0: Odisha is facing a fresh flood threat following another spell of heavy rainfall, with rivers rising in several parts of the state. The Baitarani River has entered its third flow wave of the season. Baitarani and Salandhi rivers are rising again in the northern districts. Several low-lying areas of Bhadrak and Jajpur districts remain inundated and vulnerable. A fresh low-pressure system has triggered more rainfall across the state. Authorities are closely monitoring river levels in the flood-prone areas and are taking necessary precautionary measures. We have more from our correspondent.
3: The Baitarani River system has entered its third flood wave this season, with fresh inundation reported in parts of Jajpur and Bhadrak districts. The Salandhi River is also rising, aggravating the situation in low-lying areas of Bhadrak, while the Kani River, a branch of Baitarani, has caused fresh flooding in Jajpur district. The Mahanadi is also swelling, though the immediate focus remains on the northern river systems. The IMD has issued yellow warning for the entire state, forecasting heavy rain under the influence of a low-pressure system over North Odisha, some parts of Western Odisha and adjoining areas of West Bengal. Odisha has recorded above normal monsoon rainfall this season. Large areas of agricultural land have been inundated, while road communication has also been disrupted in several pockets. Prakash Das for Akashwani News, Bhubaneswar.
0: Typhoon Dolphin has made landfall along China's eastern coast this afternoon, affecting Zhejiang and Fujian provinces. Following the typhoon's landfall, country's National Meteorological Center has issued a red alert for heavy rainfall in the country. Meanwhile, Shanghai's two airports cancelled more than 1,300 flights, while authorities relocated around 3 lakh people in surrounding areas. Heavy rain is expected across Zhejiang, Fujian, Shanghai, Jiangsu, Anhui, Jiangxi, Hubei, Henan, and Shandong till Wednesday. The typhoon is expected to move northwestwards and gradually weaken after landfall. Indian weightlifter Maharajan Arumugam

Pandian clinched the silver medal in the men's 65 kg category at the Asian Junior Weightlifting Championships in Tashkent, Uzbekistan today. Maharajan produced a new personal best total of 285 kg, lifting 128 kg in the snatch and 157 kg in the clean and jerk to secure the silver. Vietnam's Wong Thach claimed the gold medal with a total lift of 291 kg, finishing 6 kg ahead of Maharajan. And now before we end the bulletin, the headlines once again. Prime Minister Narendra Modi interacts with medal winners of Commonwealth Games 2026, urges citizens to always cheer for Bharat. Har Ghar Tiranga campaign begins with multiple events across the country. Vice President and Prime Minister appeal to people to renew commitment to Viksit Bharat by joining this movement. Jharkhand government agrees to scrap JPAC preliminary examination over allegations of irregularities. Protesting students say agitation will continue. Three JPAC members resign from their posts. Defence Minister Rajnath Singh asserts Operation Sindoor sent global message that India will go to any extent to protect its citizens with zero tolerance approach to terrorism. Pradhan Mantri Awas Yojana Urban has crossed major milestone with over 1 crore houses handed over to beneficiaries so far. And Typhoon Dolphin hits China's eastern coast, over 1,300 flights cancelled while 3 lakh people relocated. And that's all in the news at 9. Good night.

This is Akashvani. I'm Abhineet Shukla with the World News. The headlines. Iran says it is not engaged in direct talks with US currently and exchanging messages only through intermediaries. Russia and Ukraine trade overnight strikes, resulting in death of several civilians and injuries on both sides. Israel rejects United States 15-point peace plan for Gaza. Typhoon Dolphin hits China's eastern coast, red alert issued, over 1,300 flights cancelled, 3 lakh people relocated. And at World Athletics Under-20 Championships, Basant Kumar Meghwal wins silver in high jump while Shahnawaz Khan bags bronze in long jump. And now the news in detail. Iranian Foreign Minister Sayyed Abbas Araghchi today said his country is not currently engaged in direct negotiations with the United States while messages between the two sides are being exchanged through intermediaries. According to his statement carried by Iranian state media, Mr. Araghchi said several countries were continuing efforts to create conditions for the resumption of negotiations between Tehran and Washington. He said Tehran would not return to direct talks with the U.S. until Washington ends its violations of the 14-point Memorandum of Understanding signed between the two sides in June. Iran-backed armed group Houthi in Yemen attacked a crucial port on the Red Sea, killing 7 people, including 4 troops, while 15 civilians were also injured. Meanwhile, Houthi also claimed responsibility for a drone attack on an Aramco refinery in Saudi Arabia's Jazan. Houthi spokesperson Yahya Sari said the group targeted the oil facility in Saudi Arabia in response to alleged violations of Yemeni airspace over the provinces of Hajjah and Sada by Kingdom's drones. Russia and Ukraine have exchanged overnight strikes, resulting in deaths of several civilians and injuries on both the sides. In Russia's Belgorod region, Ukrainian drone strikes killed 5 people and injured around 24 others. The regional authorities said the strikes damaged 29 apartment buildings and 5 private houses. In Ukraine, Russian missile strikes hit a high-rise residential building in Kharkiv's Saltsevsky district. Regional governor Oleh Sinihubov said 2 people were killed and 13 others injured. On the other hand, Ukraine has reached an agreement with the United States on the monthly delivery of interceptor missiles for its Patriot air defense systems. Speaking to reporters in Belgrade during his first visit to Serbia, Ukrainian President Volodymyr Zelensky confirmed that Washington would supply interceptor missiles to Ukraine on a monthly basis. Syria's foreign ministry today said Syria and Russia have reached an agreement to end Moscow's military use of 2 strategic sites.

0: on Syria's Mediterranean coast. Russia was a key ally of ousted Syrian President Bashar al-Assad during the country's civil war. Throughout the conflict, the Hamamim and Tartus facilities served an important Russian military outpost in the eastern Mediterranean. The foreign ministry said, under the new agreement, Syria will take control of the Hamamim airbase and the commercial berth at Tartus port under its civil administration. Russia has not yet commented on the agreement. Russia has proposed exploring a railway route to the Indian Ocean and India to reduce dependence on strategically important maritime routes. According to Russia's state news agency, Russian Deputy Prime Minister Marat Husnulin said, rail routes passing through Turkmenistan, Iran and Afghanistan could be explored to provide access to India. Mr. Husnulin said, alternative routes could help address risks associated with the two strategic waterways, including the Strait of Hormuz and the Bosphorus Strait. Israeli Prime Minister Benjamin Netanyahu has rejected US President Donald Trump's 15-point plan for Gaza. Speaking at a cabinet meeting today, Prime Minister Netanyahu insisted that Israel will not withdraw its forces until Palestinian armed group Hamas is genuinely disarmed and it would continue to act against threats to Israeli forces and civilians. He said, Israeli officials are now in discussion with US officials about how to move forward. President Trump's Board of Peace last month said that it had reached an agreement aimed at the complete disarmament of Hamas in Gaza. The Indian Navy U.S. Navy Explosive Ordnance Disposal, that is EOD, Exercise 2026 will be conducted at Southern Naval Command Kochi from tomorrow till the 14th of this month. The Defense Ministry said the bilateral exercise aims to enhance interoperability and strengthen professional cooperation between the specialist diving and EOD teams of the two navies. This is Akashvani. 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We bring you the top international news and updates from around the globe. Typhoon Dolphin has made landfall along China's eastern coast this afternoon, affecting Zhejiang and Fujian provinces. Following the typhoon's landfall, country's National Meteorological Center has issued a red alert for heavy rainfall in the country. A report.
1: Shanghai's two airports have cancelled more than 1,300 flights while authorities relocated around 3 lakh people in surrounding regions. Heavy rain is expected across Zhejiang, Fujian, Shanghai, Jiangsu, Anhui, Jiangxi, Hubei, Henan and Shandong till Wednesday. The typhoon is expected to move northwestward and gradually weaken after landfall. Meanwhile, Typhoon Dolphin is also strengthening the southwest monsoon across Philippines. The enhanced southwest monsoon and tropical cyclones have affected more than 380,000 people across 8 regions of the country. 1,10,000 families have been affected due to the weather conditions, with 6 deaths and 7 injuries reported. Nishit Kumar for World News.
0: In Japan, Nagasaki today marks the 81st anniversary of the US atomic bombing. On the occasion, Prime Minister Sanae Takaichi reiterated her policy of taking a realistic and pragmatic approach toward achieving a world without nuclear weapons. On the 9th of August 1945, United States had dropped on Nagasaki a plutonium device called Fat Man, killing an estimated 74,000 people by the end of the year. India's Basant Kumar Meghwal clinched a silver in high jump while Shahnawaz Khan bagged a bronze medal in the long jump at World Athletics Under 20 Championships in United States today. In men's high jump, 19-year-old Meghwal cleared his personal best of 2.21 meters to secure silver medal. He became the first Indian to win a medal in the high jump at the World Under 20 Championships. In the men's long jump, Shahnawaz clinched bronze with a best effort of 7.84 meter. 18-year-old produced his best jump in his third attempt. With this result, India's medal tally rises to 3 at the ongoing tournament. Earlier, in javelin throw, Ashish Yadav won a silver and became the only second Indian after Neeraj Chopra to win at the World Athletics Under 20 Championships. Indian weightlifter Maharajan Arumugar Pandian clinched the silver medal in the men's 65kg category at the Asian Junior Weightlifting Championships in Tashkent, Uzbekistan today. Maharajan produced a new personal best total of 285 kilograms, lifting 128 kilograms in the snatch and 157 kilograms in the clean and jerk to secure silver. Vietnam's Phuong Thach claimed the gold medal with a total lift of 291 kilograms, finishing 6 kilograms ahead of Maharajan.

Prime Minister Narendra Modi today met the medal winners of the Commonwealth Games 2026 at his residence in New Delhi. Sharing a video message, Mr. Modi said that those who participate in sports will prosper and urged the citizens to always cheer for Bharat. India finished at the fourth spot on the medal table at the Games held in Glasgow, Scotland between 23rd of July and the 2nd of August. The International Day of the World's Indigenous Peoples is being observed today to recognize the rights, cultures, traditions and contributions of indigenous peoples worldwide. The day was established by the United Nations in 1994 to promote awareness of indigenous rights and protect their cultural and traditional knowledge systems. The theme this year is Honoring Indigenous Midwives, Safeguarding Life and Well-being, highlighting the important role of indigenous midwives in maternal care, childbirth and community health. And now before we close, here are the highlights of the bulletin. Iran says it is not engaged in direct talks with US currently and exchanging messages only through intermediaries. Russia and Ukraine trade overnight strikes, resulting in deaths of several civilians and injuries on both sides. Israel rejects United States' 15-point peace plan for Gaza. Typhoon Dolphin hits China's eastern coast. Red alert issued. Over 1,300 flights cancelled. 3 lakh people relocated. And at World Athletics Under-20 Championships, Basant Kumar Meghwal wins silver in high jump, while Shahnawaz Khan bags bronze in long jump. And with that, we conclude tonight's World News Bulletin. For more updates, stay tuned to Akashvani. Good night.